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4: All right, you're listening to All Hit Radio, and it's 53 degrees at 13 minutes past the hour. And right now in our All Request line, I've got Mike Ledgerwood on the phone. Hey, babe, what would you like to hear? Hey, babe, I'm sorry, I can't hear you too well. You're going to have to speak a little closer into the phone. Okay, babe, what would you like to hear again?
5: We are observing your Earth.
4: Hey, Mike, I'm sorry, babe, but that's not on our playlist. And by the way, you sound great over the phone. Anyway, if you give us your request, we'll be glad to play it for you, babe, so let's hear it.
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5: And we'd like to make...
4: I'm sorry, Mike, we...
5: There's... ...a contact with you. Baby.

top of the evening. At the top of the show, the Carpenters called for occupants of interplanetary craft. Then we heard, "Where are you tonight?" A classic question from Hee Haw. Then we repeated ourselves with, "Where are you tonight?" by Nobel laureate Bob Dylan. Great poetry in those lyrics. And the Doors with "Summer's Almost Gone." Another stellar poet, Jim Morrison. And then our Delta sweetie, Bobby Gentry, sang "Sittin' Pretty." And she sure is, always. You're listening to Tadpoles and Sump Pumps with Teddy Spaghetti. That enraged me when neighborhood kids called me Teddy Spaghetti, especially because I was in my late 20s. Any hoot. We're people on the river. And people on the river offer everything. And often ask, why does he... No, they ask, how does Ted May do it?

Let us go then, you and I. When the evening is spread out against the sky, like a patient etherized upon a table. Let us go through certain half-deserted streets, the muttering retreats of restless nights and one-night cheap hotels and sawdust restaurants with oyster shells. Streets that follow like a tedious argument of insidious intent to lead you to an overwhelming question. Oh, do not ask, what is it? Let us go and make our visit.

Cruise this evening. You're listening to Ted May's People on the River. The Smiths opened that last block with Rubber Ring, the band sang It Makes No Difference, and Joe Williams was going to Chicago. I have to say, I saw Joe at the Chicago Symphony Orchestra venue a number of years ago, and it's, I'd say, in my top five concerts I've attended. He was older, but oh, the vibrancy. Chills, tingles a little bit. Let's see where the river takes us.

All right. I see a safe harbor near. You've been listening to Ted Mays, People on the River. Thank you for tuning in. The Rolling Stones sang Monkey Man. Robbie Robertson offered a broken arrow and a bottle of rain. And we heard Mac Davis' song In the Ghetto, sung by Elvis. There's been some talk that I'm joining the next presidential race. This isn't a political show, so I can't really get into it. But Harbor Country, I got you. This is Maria Callas backing us up right now. And I wanted to mention In the Ghetto was for all you fippers out there. I'm a fipper, she's a fipper, he's a fipper. Wouldn't you like to be a fipper too? In the Ghetto, Illinois-y tune for sure. All right. Coming in. Coming in. Chocolat. Back when trees were shorter than now, and me feeling the world was mine, I landed a job in a distant town that took an hour and a half to reach. Though train fares were cheap, and I had to be there by 6 in the morning in white shirt and trousers. That candy factory. A great place to work, but no future. 200 girls and chocolate packing, enough for 5 boys, including me. Almost cried when I left. Didn't know how lucky I was, or that getting ahead is seldom the answer. There were 3 large belts in our department, soft centers coming down on each, girls on each side of them almost dancing, grabbing pieces of candy to flip in their boxes. Valentine's, Mother's Day, Christmas, you name it. Piece workers, clock workers, all wearing hairnets. And big old Anna, foreman of my belt number 2, always yelling at someone or talking to Daisy. Quiet little boss of belt number 3. Nothing like Anna, who talked in a bellow and would often hand me a stick and say, "Whack anyone who drops stuff on the floor." And me, hardly dry behind the ears, how could I whack Carla or Carmen or Mary Lou? I'd be more apt to pick up whatever they'd drop and eat it myself. Besides, I was busy running back and forth from the stock room with boxes of caramels, nougats, and chews for the Packers to mix with the soft centers moving by. No wonder they called me Step and Fetch It. I can't forget those chocolate packing sounds, sometimes faint, sometimes a hubbub of high-pitched voices, maybe punctuated by fragments of laughter, and once, just before Christmas, almost complete quiet, sunlight streaming down from the skylight in a cathedral sort of way, and that all-pervading rustling sound of chocolate being packed into its holders and into their boxes. The almost sound blending into a sort of biblical feeling. And one such afternoon, I saw Angie struggling to lift a carton of Mother's Day candies onto the conveyor. I finally walked over and did it for her. And she's saying, "Geez, you're as strong as Hercules." But I heard of an opening in the grain exchange downtown. 99% men and 2 or 3 women. Days there were measured by roaring voices, ringing bells, and money. Soon I had an urge to get back and visit Anna. Hear her tell me, "Oh, you'll do fine. You've done the right thing." The factory was there, but no Anna. Carmen, who had her job, said that when Anna went to the Labor Day picnic and heard the news that Daisy was killed in a car crash trying to get there, she went crazy, ran home, and hung herself in the closet. Oh, Christmas, Valentine's, Mother's Day,
friendship. Life's either sweet or darker than chocolate.

Well, we heard from John Dixon, my mentor and friend, with Chocolat. I myself worked at the Brock's Candy Factory when I was 19 years old. One of a very few amount of men working there, and even fewer Caucasian-identified people. John really captured something, I think, with that poem. You know, I've been a puppeteer also, but I don't have a wooden heart. We dedicate this show to kind hearts and coronets. I'm Ted May. This is People on the River. Check us out at tedmay.net.

0: Ladies and gentlemen, talented listeners, Ted May has left the building. Thank you and good night.
1: Ted has left the building. He has left the studio and went out the back with the policeman, and he has now gone from the building.

0: Oh, relationships are tough. 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

0: down. 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
0: She really can roll like a steamer on a star.

Well, good afternoon, ladies and gentlemen, music lovers far and wide. This is Miller's Cave here on WRHC, Radio Harbor Country. I am your host, Rob Miller, and we've got 1 hour's worth. That is 60 minutes. That is a lot of seconds of music in the R&B, blues, soul, rockabilly, country, garage vein, and everything kind of in between. We started off this afternoon's show with the Dominoes and My Baby's 3D, which is always a fine characteristic for your partner, your love interest to be in. After that was Lisa LeBlanc from the Maritime Provinces of Canada. She did Ace of Spades, doing a rave-up bluegrass version of the Motorhead classic, and that's off the Why You Wanna Leave Runaway Queen album from 2018, I believe. All right, sit down, relax, sit in front of a fan, enjoy yourself for the next hour that we have together. And here's a song, a little instrumental to ease our way into the hour's festivities. And this is Santo and Johnny from 1959, a number one hit for them, Sleepwalk, one of those weird songs that I remember hearing on AM radio on an oldies station. And I remember exactly where I was and what time it was, and it's stuck with me ever since. So hope you enjoy it as well. Sleepwalk.

0: Ah, the late, great Sly Stone. Sly and the Family Stone doing Underdog there from the 1967 Whole New Thing LP. Before that, Emmylou Harris, Sin City from 1975. Clarence Carter, I Smell a Rat from Atlantic Records, 1969, recorded down in Muscle Shoals by the great Rick Hall, who did so many other amazing things with Etta James and Aretha Franklin and Rolling Stones and lots of other people. Before that, we started that set off here on Miller's Cave with Santo and Johnny. Don't you just feel better after hearing Sleepwalk? I know I always do, but that's my own burden to bear. Jackie DeShannon coming up right here from 1965, I think, doing Trouble.
1: Looking for trouble, you come to the right place.

Now, I never look for trouble, but I ain't never ran. I don't take no orders from no kind of man. I'm only made out of

That was a great song from a unfortunately underknown band, Mike Ireland and Holler, and they were out of Kansas City, and that was called House of Secrets off Sub Pop Records, of all places, off the Learning How to Live album from 1998. Before that, the Marquees off Stax Records, of course, 1962, What's Happening, and Jackie DeShannon started that set off with Trouble. Let me remind you that now in our 20th year of broadcasting and reaching out to all of the communities of Harbor Country, we are WRHC LP 106.7 FM Three Oaks and WRHZ LP 93.5 FM in Sawyer, Michigan. 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And Miller's Cave can be heard every week at Saturday, 4 to 5 p.m., and replayed every Sunday, 9 to 10 p.m., and that is Eastern Time. And if you have any requests or suggestions or want to learn anything more about something I played, just check in there, and I will be happy to answer whatever questions and play possibly whatever you want. If I like it. All right, this is the part of the show every week where I play one for the truck drivers out there. And this week we have Commander Cody and his Lost Planet Airmen out of Ann Arbor, Michigan. And this is off a 1972 album called Semi-Truck Hot Licks, Cold Steel, and Trucker's Favorites, which was probably a giant pain in the ass to write down if you were working in a record store, if you had to write that title down every time. But here we go. And this one is it's called Semi-Truck. Ugh, my handwriting is appalling. Semi-Truck is the song. Hot Licks, Cold Steel, and Trucker's Favorite is the album. And I'm just going to shut up, and here it is.

Well, Hank Williams, of course. Who else did Honky Tonk Blues there here on Miller's Cave? Before that was Steve Earle and the Dukes from the Exit Zero LP, and that was called Nowhere Road from 1988, I want to say. So I will. Before that was a band out of Phoenix called the Love Me Nots, and they recorded this one in Detroit, so they called the album Detroit, and that was I'm the One off Atomica Go-Go Records. And Commander Cody and his Lost Planet Airmen started that set off with our weekly dedication to the truck drivers out there on the Red Arrow Highway or I-94 or Cleveland Road or Wechick Road, wherever they may be. Here's something from a kind of a limited super group, I guess. If it's two people, is it a group? I guess. And they got together for a Buddy Holly tribute called Rave On Buddy Holly, and Zoe Deschanel and M. Ward recording under the name She and Him. And this one is Oh Boy from 2011.

Yeah, that was Evan Johns and his H-Bombs, and Evan Johns was just an amazing madman of a guitar player out of Austin, Texas, originally from the D.C. area. And that was from an album called My Baby She Left Me Because I Would Not Put My Guitar Down from Jungle Records, 1986. Before that was Irma Franklin, sister of Aretha, doing Peace of My Heart, the original version of that that Janis Joplin ran with, and that was from 1967. Bobby Gentry, before that. And if you just know Bobby Gentry from Ode to Billy Joe, do yourself a favor and seek out her other recordings. It's weird, weird, wonderful stuff. And that was Billy the Kid from the Patchwork album, 1971. Don and Dewey from Specialty Records, a song that just, my head exploded the first time I heard it. Kill Me. Just great, great early Louisiana proto-punk R&B. Howlin' Wolf did Wang Dang Doodle from 1961, Chess Records. She and Him doing the Buddy Holly song, Oh Boy. Well, we've done it again. We've burned through a lot of music, and I've run out of time before I've run out of music, so I'm going to close it out here with the Revelators and something called The Cruel Sea. And this is WRHC, Radio Harbor Country. This is Miller's Cave. I am your host, Rob Miller. Thanks for tuning in and supporting the show and supporting the station. 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

Welcome to the Glorious Glean and a look at chimney swifts that look in the air like a flying cigar. Chimney swifts are unable to perch on a branch or a telephone wire. They spend the entire day catching insects and stopping only at night. In the last 40 years, chimney swifts' habitat has declined, and as a result, their population has dropped about 50%. The thing that's missing is the area for chimney swifts to nest. If you're interested in keeping chimney swifts around, look at the Audubon Society website for chimney swift roost plans that involve building nesting towers 8 to 12 feet high. For WRHCLP, this is Peg Coring from the banks of the Glean River.

wake people. Tell me about it now. Wake out. I got the blues for San Francisco. Yes. My heart is there. High on the hill.

my heart right now. In San Francisco, for the morning fall.

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Yeah, sometimes I ask myself, like, you know, what is it gonna take for me not to be

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You give me that hope that, you know, maybe one day I

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0: That's cool. 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

children are at greater risk than adults from contaminants carried by floodwater. Since they dehydrate faster, they need to drink plenty of fluids. If the safety of your water is in question, either use bottled water or bring tap water to a rolling boil for at least 1 minute, and let it cool before use. You should also keep children away from mud and make sure they don't play with anything that may have become polluted by floodwater or sludge. If you have questions about your tap water, you should give your child sponge baths using bottled or boiled water. From the U.S. Environmental Protection Agency.

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0: You know, every now and then, I think you might like to hear something from us. Nice and easy. But there's just one thing, you see. 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But then we're going to do the finish rough. Where we do Proud Mary.
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0: 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Sparrow, have you practiced the most popular bird songs for the year?
1: Of course.
0: Catchy. I like it. 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
0: I love it. 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
2: He's not here yet, man.
0: He's late every morning. Okay. Squirrel.
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Welcome to The Glorious Glean and a look at chimney swifts that look in the air like a flying cigar. Chimney swifts are unable to perch on a branch or a telephone wire. They spend the entire day catching insects and stopping only at night. In the last 40 years, chimney swifts' habitat has declined, and as a result, their population has dropped about 50%. The thing that's missing is the area for chimney swifts to nest. If you're interested in keeping chimney swifts around, look at the Audubon Society website for chimney swift roost plans that involve building nesting towers 8 to 12 feet high. For WRHCLP, this is Peg Coring from the banks of the Glean River.

0: tall. 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
0: I'll even take them bald.
2: Oh, no, man.
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0: My mother was very familiar with her neighborhood, but one day she stopped at the stop sign and she wasn't even really sure where she was at.
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Welcome to The Glorious Glean and a look at chimney swifts that look in the air like a flying cigar. Chimney swifts are unable to perch on a branch or a telephone wire. They spend the entire day catching insects and stopping only at night. In the last 40 years, chimney swifts' habitat has declined, and as a result, their population has dropped about 50%. The thing that's missing is the area for chimney swifts to nest. If you're interested in keeping chimney swifts around, look at the Audubon Society website for chimney swift roost plans that involve building nesting towers 8 to 12 feet high. For WRHCLP, this is Peg Coring from the banks of the Glean River.

0: flow.
1: Oh, Jerry.
0: I just don't know what to do about you, woman.
1: I love you so much.
0: Oh, no, you don't.
1: Oh, yes,
0: no, you don't.
1: Oh,
0: tell me something else.
1: John, please don't make me
0: know. Who is it?
1: John, I'm begging you. I'm tired of
2: y'all doing
1: this
2: hard to me.
0: You get out of here.
1: John,
2: I got to go to work in the morning.
1: Please,
2: y'all know y'all making too much noise.
1: John,
2: you shut up.
1: You don't tell me. Shut up.
2: I'm going to call the police with all
0: you. Hey, let me tell you one thing. Let me tell you something.
2: You tell me.
0: You better get on out of my house.
2: Who put me out?
0: Who is it?
1: Your mama.
0: Which one?
1: Neither mine. Which one let me on in?
0: Come on in. You come get your daughter. Get your daughter and take on out of here. I mean right now. I mean get your daughter. What?
1: Don't talk about it.
0: Don't you say that no more. Don't you say that after me.
1: Don't you hit your
0: mama. You get your father. I hit you too. Now you take your get on out of here. And I'm not playing. Don't threaten me, woman. Get on out.

0: again.
1: What do you want?
0: I'm going to call the cops on you.
1: I done told you. I'm going to shoot you. Get on out of here. You've been cheating. You've been coming over here getting my wife taken off when I ain't getting home.
0: I'm going to call the cops on you.
1: Yeah, I believe it. I believe you will. No, I'm not going to forgive nobody. You ain't worth forgiving. You just ain't worth it. You ain't worth it. Just get on out. You too. You take your big fat mother and get on out of my house. I mean right now. Get on out.
2: Don't make me go.
1: Wait a minute, baby. Wait a minute, baby. Wait, baby. 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I hear the police coming. Wait a minute, baby. Wait, what are we going to do, honey? I'm sorry, baby. I'm sorry. Who is it? What you want?
0: I hear you got some trouble down here.
1: Oh, no, officer.
0: No, again. If I find any more trouble, I'm going to come down and take you into town. You understand that?
1: Yes, I understand.
0: This is a quiet neighborhood, and I don't like that. Yeah.

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1: Hey, son, how are you feeling?
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1: What's on your mind?
2: 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Metamorphosis, loss of who you thought you was.
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somebody said, because I thought we fit together walking. It's just knowing that the world will not be cursing or forgiving when I walk along some railroad track and find

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Welcome to The Glorious Glean and a look at chimney swifts that look in the air like a flying cigar. Chimney swifts are unable to perch on a branch or a telephone wire. They spend the entire day catching insects and stopping only at night. In the last 40 years, chimney swifts' habitat has declined, and as a result, their population has dropped about 50%. The thing that's missing is the area for chimney swifts to nest. If you're interested in keeping chimney swifts around, look at the Audubon Society website for chimney swift roost plans that involve building nesting towers 8 to 12 feet high. For WRHCLP, this is Peg Coring from the banks of the Glean River.

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1: 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Original works of art shown in a pastoral greenhouse setting. Fritz Olson Gallery is at 6914 West Holloway Drive in Sawyer, Michigan. 269-426-3002 for hours.

plans that involve building nesting towers 8 to 12 feet high. For WRHCLP, this is Peg Coring from the banks of the Glean River.

Welcome to the Glorious Glean and a look at chimney swifts that look in the air like a flying cigar. Chimney swifts are unable to perch on a branch or a telephone wire. They spend the entire day catching insects and stopping only at night. In the last 40 years, chimney swifts' habitat has declined, and as a result, their population has dropped about 50%. The thing that's missing is the area for chimney swifts to nest. If you're interested in keeping chimney swifts around, look at the Audubon Society website for chimney swift roost

A quarter of all the land that is Michigan is cared for by Michigan farmers. 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

So you're like talking about this idea of being called upon. Like for some reason, the first thing I heard was like this faint, irritating, incessant buzzer. And I think I heard it 3 times in my life. The first was within myself, to stop pretending, to stop performing in ways that people want me to actually show up for myself and to be myself.

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1: Spectacular season of music in the park, brought to you by Harbor Arts. The people sitting at that table way back there, including myself and Louise. My name is Louise. Here's the thing. You know about these buckets that go around with these young men, and today we have a young lady that are students at the School of Music. They are going to carry the buckets and help everybody deposit money. And the reason we do this is because we wouldn't have any music in the park. That is what those buckets pay for, all of the music that you get to hear. It is free. You are not required to, but we sure encourage you to be generous. Thank you for that. We call these fellows our ambassadors. Stop at the table. We have folders, brochures, any information. Talk about our website. And the music tonight, we have Louise, who is going to give us a nice introduction to Martha Cairns. We also have a radio show that Louise will tell you about.
2: Hi, everybody. So thank you for coming out to celebrate this holiday with us. And so one of the things I looked up, because I really wanted to understand jazz. So jazz is a uniquely American sound. So I can't think of a more fitting sound to celebrate 250 years of the diverse uniqueness of this country. So Martha Cairns, and probably many of you know her, and that's why you're here, is no stranger to Harbor Country and this area. She is both a performing and visual artist, widely recognized for her remarkable voice, which you will hear tonight, and her whimsical, iconic harp art animal sculptures, which are all over her. So, Martha and her jazz ensemble will perform songs by Stevie Wonder, Chris Isaak, and The Doors, along with the Brazilian selection sung in Portuguese. And actually, Martha has learned Portuguese and is going to start using it in her performances. So you're going to hear selections that are pop, some are cabaret, and then traditional bossa nova. So we are really excited about Martha and her jazz ensemble, and we hope you enjoy tonight's performance. The last thing is we partnered with Radio Harbor Country. And if you want to hear a replay of tonight's performance, Brian, who's sitting over there, who's our sound engineer, records it. And then on Mondays at Radio Harbor Country, which is 106.7 or 93.5 on your FM dial, or you can go to radioharborcountry.org. 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And then the last thing is, please keep our park clean. There's garbage receptacles around the park, which we appreciate you depositing everything into. So sit back, relax. We're going to stay dry and enjoy tonight's performance.

popularized by The Doors and also Jose Feliciano. Two very different renditions, and we're going to do our own. Light My Fire.

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Clausen on keyboard.

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What's that? One guy, yeah. So it's called Wicked Game.

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Really, really, really great surprise. 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

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I don't have a problem with you coming up here and being close to us. Does anyone have a problem with that? 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Whatever you like. 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
1: It's just going to keep raining harder from here on out, so it may just start pouring down here in a second.
2: Okay.
1: Let's do our last song.
0: What's our last song?
1: Yeah.
0: Oh.
1: Just do the last song. I think we should do that again.
0: I know. I just want, we'll just end on
3: Maybe this should be done.
0: Okay. What's that? Let's just end on
1: Oh, okay.
0: Yeah. I had a surprise for you, but we will have to do it next time. Do you want to hear this? All right. They want to hear it. All right. I just have to say something. I didn't want this occasion to go by without acknowledging this very special 250th birthday of our nation. And I scoured so many songs, and nothing seemed to feel right to me to commemorate this occasion. I wrote a poem, and I set it to music. This is the first composition I've ever made in my whole life. And Evan and I just did it for the first time 2 hours ago. So I hope you like it. It's called Heart Forever True, My Prayer for America. And you're going to be the first ever. This is the world premiere.

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On this day in baseball history, July 6, 1930, Bill Veeck Sr.'s very popular Ladies' Day promotion at Wrigley Field reaches new heights when more than 30,000 female fans attend the Cubs doubleheader against Cincinnati. An overcapacity crowd packs the small ballpark, with thousands of others, including late-arriving regular paying patrons, who are unable to gain admission into the Northside venue. This Day in Baseball History is brought to you by the Biggest Little Baseball Museum, located on Three Oaks' magnificent quarter mile, and a proud supporter of Radio Harbor Country.

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It's a song I wrote in Vancouver. Good old Vancouver. Been there twice. Once early in the month, and then once a little later in the month. At the Vancouver International Airport.

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0: 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Music and ideas and original shows you won't hear anywhere else. 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
1: I kicked over my water glass. Could I have some more?

0: welcome to the Glorious Glean for a discussion about road stream crossings. During the Glean River Watershed Management Plan study, 53 sites were identified where erosion and gullies were formed where roads cross the Glean River. In the current Michigan Department of Natural Resources grant, $20,000 is being matched by the Berrien County Road Commission to address these problem areas. Thanks to the leadership of Joe Margol with the Berrien County Road Commission, these problem areas have been fixed by road crews. A good example of the Road Commission's work is at the intersection of Prairie Road and Warren Woods Road in Chickaming Township. You will see the white rocks placed to slow the water enough to drop sediment before entering the river. The Berrien County Road Commission has been recognized in Michigan for its innovative work to improve water quality. From the banks of the Galeen, this is Peg Corin.
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I said, don't go on there after him. I think a new woman that I don't do that is going to grab your spear. I said, go to the woman that I don't do that. I did not.

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0: Welcome to the Glorious Glean and a discussion of climate change. Chicago Wilderness has just published a report called Climate Action Plan for Nature, discussing ways to mitigate the expected climate change in the Chicago region. We here in Harbor Country are in the Chicago region. This report documents well the rise in carbon dioxide levels due to global warming. Water levels in the Great Lakes are projected to decline both in summer and in winter. In summer, there will likely be more evaporation due to the rise in temperature, and in winter because there will be less ice. So what does Chicago Wilderness suggest? Globally, 18% of all human-caused greenhouse gas comes from the destruction of native habitat and the subsequent release of carbon dioxide. Chicago Wilderness suggests preserving the remaining natural areas wherever possible, including our Galena River natural areas. Natural areas provide important benefits by sequestering carbon. You can do your part by maintaining a native landscape if you own a lot or forest. If you have a larger area, you can also support groups like Chickaming Open Lands that are working to protect land in the Galena River watershed. For WRHCLP, this is Peg Coring from the banks of the Galena River.
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Welcome to the Glorious Glean and a discussion of climate change. Chicago Wilderness has just published a report called Climate Action Plan for Nature, discussing ways to mitigate the expected climate change in the Chicago region. We here in Harbor Country are in the Chicago region. This report documents well the rise in carbon dioxide levels due to global warming. Water levels in the Great Lakes are projected to decline both in summer and in winter. In summer, there will likely be more evaporation due to the rise in temperature, and in winter because there will be less ice. So what does Chicago Wilderness suggest? Globally, 18% of all human-caused greenhouse gas comes from the destruction of native habitat and the subsequent release of carbon dioxide. Chicago Wilderness suggests preserving the remaining natural areas wherever possible, including our Galena River natural areas. Natural areas provide important benefits by sequestering carbon. You can do your part by maintaining a native landscape if you own a lot or forest. If you have a larger area, you can also support groups like Chickaming Open Lands that are working to protect land in the Galena River watershed. For WRHCLP, this is Peg Coring from the banks of the Galena River.

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Welcome to the Glorious Glean and a discussion of climate change. Chicago Wilderness has just published a report called Climate Action Plan for Nature, discussing ways to mitigate the expected climate change in the Chicago region. We here in Harbor Country are in the Chicago region. This report documents well the rise in carbon dioxide levels due to global warming. Water levels in the Great Lakes are projected to decline both in summer and in winter. In summer, there will likely be more evaporation due to the rise in temperature, and in winter because there will be less ice. So what does Chicago Wilderness suggest? Globally, 18% of all human-caused greenhouse gas comes from the destruction of native habitat and the subsequent release of carbon dioxide. Chicago Wilderness suggests preserving the remaining natural areas wherever possible, including our Galena River natural areas. Natural areas provide important benefits by sequestering carbon. You can do your part by maintaining a native landscape if you own a lot or forest. If you have a larger area, you can also support groups like Chickaming Open Lands that are working to protect land in the Galena River watershed. For WRHCLP, this is Peg Coring from the banks of the Galena River.

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0: 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So everyone will respectfully get up on their feet. At full attention, right?
1: The anthem.
0: All right, have some respect. Now have some respect, please. 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

0: Welcome to the Glorious Glean and a discussion of climate change. Chicago Wilderness has just published a report called Climate Action Plan for Nature, discussing ways to mitigate the expected climate change in the Chicago region. We here in Harbor Country are in the Chicago region. This report documents well the rise in carbon dioxide levels due to global warming. Water levels in the Great Lakes are projected to decline both in summer and in winter. In summer, there will likely be more evaporation due to the rise in temperature, and in winter because there will be less ice. So what does Chicago Wilderness suggest? Globally, 18% of all human-caused greenhouse gas comes from the destruction of native habitat and the subsequent release of carbon dioxide. Chicago Wilderness suggests preserving the remaining natural areas wherever possible, including our Galena River natural areas. Natural areas provide important benefits by sequestering carbon. You can do your part by maintaining a native landscape if you own a lot or forest. If you have a larger area, you can also support groups like Chickaming Open Lands that are working to protect land in the Galena River watershed. For WRHCLP, this is Peg Coring from the banks of the Galena River.
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1: Climate disasters are becoming more frequent, more destructive, and more costly. And the World Meteorological Organization has warned we ain't seen nothing yet.
0: At least 25 people have died from extreme heat in New Jersey alone over the weekend, following a heat wave that enveloped the eastern half of the United States. And in Europe, thousands of excess deaths have been linked to record temperatures. We'll speak to writer David Wallace Wells. His latest essay for the New York Times Magazine, We Need to Retrofit the Planet. The heat wave proves it. Then prosecutors charge a former U.S. Olympian canoeist with a felony for touching the peeling paint of the algae-infested reflecting pool in Washington, D.C.
2: Today is about accountability for damaging a national resource, a national treasure, and that is the reflecting pool.
0: We'll speak to David Hearn's lawyer, Norm Eisen, President Obama's ethics advisor, about the vandalism charges, also about birthright citizenship and Eisen's challenge to the Paramount Warner Brothers Discovery merger. And finally, a New York City Council staff member has been released after 5 months in custody at the ICE immigration jail named Delaney Hall in Newark, New Jersey.
3: Thank you so much. You saved my life in many ways. Thank you.
0: All that and more coming up. Welcome to Democracy Now!, democracynow.org, The War and Peace Report. I'm Amy Goodman. Millions of Iranians have attended funeral services for Supreme Leader Ali Khamenei and four members of his family assassinated by the U.S. in February. Joining the funeral were three of Khamenei's sons who had not been seen since the U.S. and Israel launched the war. A fourth son, Ayatollah Mojtaba Khamenei, has been named new supreme leader and remained out of public view. Ahead of the funeral, President Trump told Axios negotiations with Iran will remain paused until at least July 9th and that, quote, neither side will shoot at the other. Israeli forces have bombed parts of Lebanon in a fresh violation of the U.S. brokered agreement to end the attacks that Israel signed in June. Israel's most recent strikes targeted Nabatea in southern Lebanon, killing at least four people. There are also reports of Israeli drones flying over the coastal city of Tyre. On Sunday, the Israeli Prime Minister Benjamin Netanyahu claimed without evidence that some Christian villages in southern Lebanon have asked to be annexed by Israel. In Yemen, dozens of people are dead following an outbreak of fighting between Yemen's internationally recognized government Houthi rebels in Hodeidah, a province near the strategic Bab al-Mandab Strait on the Red Sea. The violence began Friday when Houthi fighters used snipers, drones, and artillery to attack government positions. A Yemeni minister says more than 50 Houthis were killed in a counterattack. On Sunday, the British military said a cargo ship came under fire off the coast of Yemen in the Red Sea. No group claimed responsibility, but the Houthis are active in the area and had previously threatened to renew attacks on ships. Israel's military continues to attack the Gaza Strip in further violations of the U.S. brokered October ceasefire. Earlier today, two people were killed and 15 injured when Israel struck a tent housing displaced Palestinians in Al-Mawasi, an area Israel previously declared a humanitarian safe zone. Another attack on Khan Yunis struck a vehicle, killing two Palestinians. Meanwhile, Israel's security cabinets approved the construction of 13 new settlements in the occupied West Bank. The International Center of Justice for Palestinians condemned the announcement, writing, quote, this is a deliberate strategy to reshape the geography and demographics of the occupied Palestinian territories, entrenching annexation and deepening Israel's unlawful occupation in clear violation of international law, they said. The family of the prominent Palestinian doctor, Hassan Abu Safia, says his health has sharply deteriorated after more than 555 days in Israeli prisons. Dr. Abu Safia had served as a pediatrician and director of the Kamel Adwan Hospital in northern Gaza until he was abducted by Israel in December of 2024. He's been held without charge ever since. In a video message, Dr. Abu Safia's son Elias says his father shows clear signs of torture and medical neglect during a recent meeting with his lawyer in which Dr. Abu Safia described being beaten with a hammer.
4: My father was unable to breathe. My father was unable to speak. His face was disfigured from the marks of torture and pain, especially after the last court session held in Jerusalem at the Supreme Court. We still call out, plead and appeal and beg to all the free people of the world and to everyone with an atom of humanity in their heart to save my father's life before it's too late.
0: Palestinian officials say Israeli attacks have killed about 1,700 healthcare workers in Gaza since October 2023. At least 83 medical workers remain in Israeli prisons. In Greece, residents of Thessaloniki have been ordered to remain indoors with their windows shut after a fast-moving wildfire engulfed a recycling plant, sending toxic smoke over the city. This comes as hundreds of firefighters battle wildfires in Portugal and Greece following a record-shattering European heat wave that's already been blamed for thousands of heat-related deaths. Here in the U.S., at least 25 people are dead due to extreme heat and humidity after a massive heat dome brought record temperatures to the central and eastern U.S. over the 4th of July holiday. Some 185 million people and more than half of U.S. residents were under heat alerts over the weekend, with extreme weather forcing the cancellation of Independence Day events in states from Alabama to Connecticut. We'll have more on the extreme heat wave with David Wallace Wells. Meanwhile, Super Typhoon Bavi has brought devastating 175-mile-per-hour winds and storm surge to the Pacific Ocean, U.S. territories of Guam and the Northern Mariana Islands. The headline of David Wallace Wells' piece in the New York Times Magazine that we'll talk about is "We Need to Retrofit the Planet. The Heat Wave Proves It." In Washington, D.C., officials ordered thousands of people to evacuate the National Mall Saturday night as severe thunderstorms approached, delaying President Trump's speech and fireworks display, marking the 250th anniversary of the signing of the Declaration of Independence. Thousands stood in security lines for hours in triple-digit heat as the district tied its all-time record high for Independence Day. Dozens were treated for heat-related illnesses. Trump eventually spoke at 11:15 p.m., delivering a 40-minute speech in which he promised a new golden age of America while casting his political opponents as communists who pose an existential threat.
5: Our warriors did not fight communism on battlefields across the world only to have that menace rear its ugly head right back here in America. We're not going to let it happen. We like to stop a threat like that immediately and before it begins. It's like a cancer. You got to cut it out. You got to cut it out fast.
0: Trump spoke after dozens of people wearing masks, mirrored sunglasses, and symbols of the white supremacist group Patriot Front rallied in Washington, D.C. on the 4th of July, riding public transit and marching near landmarks. The group has portrayed itself as the, quote, protectors of white America, unquote. This comes after the Trump administration's Freedom 250 celebration narrowly avoided disaster last week when a piece of debris fell from the stage, nearly crushing a group of about two dozen dancers. Meanwhile, federal prosecutors have indicted the former U.S. Olympian David Hearn on a felony charge for allegedly damaging the Lincoln Memorial reflecting pool, which has been plagued by peeling paint and rapid algae growth following the Trump administration's multi-million dollar renovation.

0: Olympian David Hearn on a felony charge for allegedly damaging the Lincoln Memorial reflecting pool, which has been plagued by peeling paint and rapid algae growth following the Trump administration's multi-million dollar renovation in a no-bid contract. Hearn was arrested last month after he was spotted reaching into the water. He said he was curious about the state of the reflecting pool, had merely touched coating that had already floated to the surface. Later in the broadcast, we'll speak with his lawyer, the former Obama ethics advisor, Norm Eisen. The confirmed death toll from Venezuela's devastating twin earthquakes rose to more than 3,300 Sunday, with thousands remaining missing as officials began to bury the bodies of dozens of unidentified victims. Thousands have been left homeless, primarily in the region of La Guaira. Meanwhile, the U.S.-backed government of interim Venezuelan President Delcy Rodriguez is defending its actions in the aftermath of the quakes as survivors and residents decry what they've described as a delayed and inadequate response to the disaster. In Ukraine, at least 11 people were killed after Russia launched a series of overnight aerial strikes on Kyiv just a day before a NATO summit in Ankara, Turkey. The attacks came after President Trump reportedly offered to help Russian President Vladimir Putin to end the Ukraine war in a phone call between the two leaders that reportedly lasted nearly 90 minutes. Meanwhile, Russia faces a growing fuel crisis after Ukraine targeted more than 50 oil refineries and other energy sites across Russian territory and occupied Crimea since March. Over the weekend, a wave of Ukrainian long-range drones struck a key oil terminal and naval base in St. Petersburg. President Trump is flying to Turkey today for the NATO summit in Ankara, where he's scheduled to meet with Ukrainian President Volodymyr Zelensky. Heads of state from over 30 countries are also scheduled to attend. Ahead of Trump's visit, Turkish police detained more than 100 protesters as they marched to demand Turkey's withdrawal from NATO. Among those arrested in Ankara were several journalists, human rights activists, and academics. Police also cracked down on protests in Istanbul.
1: NATO's crimes around the world are apparent. They have also committed numerous offenses in Turkey, orchestrated coups, and have bases here. And now, shamelessly, they are being hosted in Ankara. I am here today to protest because I cannot accept this blow to my honor. NATO is a very big criminal organization.
0: Pope Leo has urged the United States and European nations to ease up on their inhumane treatment of migrants and refugees. The pontiff made the appeal Saturday from the Italian island of Lampedusa, where he also visited a cemetery, praying over the graves of migrants who've died while making the treacherous journey from Africa to Europe across the Mediterranean.
2: Those who have lost their lives in this sea are victims both of decisions that were made and of decisions that were not made, indifference to the common good and corruption in their countries of origin, a global economic system that generates poverty and exclusion, fear that fuels prejudice and contempt, the belief that such problems do not concern us, the criminal calculations of those who profit from the suffering of others.
0: President Trump has issued pardons to 11 more people, including 9 who face criminal charges for violating the Clean Air Act by tampering with emissions monitoring systems on cars. Trump also pardoned Adam Kadan, a former business partner of the disgraced lobbyist Jack Abramoff. Kadan pleaded guilty in 2005 to fraud and conspiracy related to the purchase of a fleet of gambling boats. His pardon came just months after he co-hosted a fundraiser at Trump's Mar-a-Lago resort for a Long Island Republican congressional candidate. Fresh controversy has embroiled the FIFA World Cup after President Trump called on the FIFA president, Gianni Infantino, to lift a red card suspension on the U.S. men's national team top goal scorer, Folarin Balogun. Trump reportedly had a private call with the FIFA chief last week to ask for a review of Balogun's suspension, which was lifted on Sunday ahead of the U.S. team's match against Belgium today. The reversal is highly unusual. It's the first time

0: since 1962 that FIFA's allowed a player to appear in a game after being suspended. He was red carded. Trump took to Truth Social, thanking FIFA, quote, for doing what was right and reversing a great injustice, unquote. And China's begun enforcing a new so-called ethnic unity law that human rights groups warn could accelerate the forced assimilation of ethnic minorities. Beijing said the law could also apply to individuals outside Chinese borders. Amnesty International said in a statement, quote, rather than celebrating difference, it's about pushing ethnic groups such as Uyghurs, Tibetans, and Mongolians to adopt a single state-defined national identity dominated by Han Chinese culture law. This law risks providing a stronger legal basis for existing practices of transnational repression. Peaceful advocacy for minority rights in China by anyone, anywhere, could be characterized as undermining ethnic unity, unquote, Amnesty International said. Here in New York, a Tibetan activist lit himself on fire outside the United Nations headquarters last week, protesting China's annexation of Tibet. In a live stream video posted before his self-immolation, Logba Rangzin decried Beijing's policies for, quote, destroying the Tibetan people.
1: It's not that we do not have independence. We had it, but the independence is lost. We have to get it back. Therefore, we Tibetans and exile must unite and struggle for the independence of Tibet.
0: Logba Rangzin died in the protest. He was a 52-year-old resident of Queens, New York, originally from Eastern Tibet and an advocate for Tibetan independence for over a decade. And those are some of the headlines. This is Democracy Now!, democracynow.org, The War and Peace Report. I'm Amy Goodman. A grand jury in Washington, D.C. has indicted the former U.S. Olympian canoeist Davy Hearn for allegedly vandalizing the Lincoln Memorial reflecting pool. On June 19th, Davy Hearn stopped by the pool while on a 64-mile bike ride. He says he touched the pool to see what it felt like and was then arrested, handcuffed, and held for 5 hours by U.S. Park Police. He's now facing a possible sentence of 10 years in prison if convicted. He is one of the at least six people who've been arrested for allegedly vandalizing the pool. Following the incident, Trump posted on social media, quote, the United States Park Police have arrested multiple individuals for vandalizing our nation's magnificent reflecting pool. Who would do such a thing? These are very serious crimes having to do with the destruction of national monuments. Years in jail, Trump wrote. District Attorney for Washington, D.C., Gene Pirro, said Hearn willfully and violently damaged a 2-square-foot piece of sealant of the pool.
2: I felt it important to call this press conference because one of the most offensive images that I hold in my mind are the images of national monuments that are being defaced, roped, torn down, graffitied, and damaged by individuals. Today is about accountability for damaging a national resource, a national treasure, and that is the reflecting pool.
0: That's U.S. Attorney for Washington, D.C., Gene Pirro. The reflecting pool underwent a nearly $16 million renovation. President Trump wanted to paint the bottom of the pool American flag blue. The work was completed under a no-bid contract, but then the pool turned green as algae blooms flourished and the bottom of the pool began to peel. Late night comics started to say that the pool was Mexican flag green. For more, we're joined by Norm Eisen. He's co-founder and executive chair of Democracy Defenders Fund. One of Davy Hearn's attorneys was formerly White House Special Counsel for Ethics and Government Reform under President Obama and was co-founder and board chair of CREW, that's Citizens for Responsibility and Ethics in Washington. Norm Eisen, thanks so much for joining us. Can you talk about what Davy Hearn exactly was charged with?
3: Mr. Hearn has been charged with vandalism. He's innocent. The charges are outrageous. And, Amy, it should be concerning to every American when on this kind of a basis a felony charge can issue. So we're preparing to vigorously defend the case in court.
0: So explain what we understand. You can't help but think, I mean, this has been, here is President Trump, who is a developer. This is a no-bid contract. I don't know if you can talk about who this went to and the humiliation of President Trump himself. I won't even say the White House for what's happened to the pool. Do you think this is about trying to deflect attention for the failure of this reflecting pool?
3: Amy, we do think that Davey is being scapegoated for the failures of the White House with respect to the reflecting pool, that the blame is being shifted. He's innocent, and we intend to vigorously defend the matter.
0: Norm Eisen, you are involved with a number of cases. I'd like to ask you first about the merger, the proposed merger that the U.S. Department of Justice is pushing forward, has just approved, between Paramount Skydance, which has already merged in something like an $8 billion deal, and Warner Brothers Discovery. The Paramount Skydance Warner Brothers Discovery merger would be something like $110 billion with the Trump ally billionaires, Larry and his son David Ellison, in charge. Can you talk about the significance of what's happening here?
3: Of course, Amy, at Democracy Defenders Fund and Democracy Defenders Action, we have over 300 legal cases and matters, entirely separate from Mr. Hearn's case, another one of those very important democracy cases is the effort to mash together two of the largest entertainment and news entities, Paramount and Warner Brothers. And the concern here is, under the Ellison's tutelage, David Ellison, his father Larry Ellison, cronies of President Trump's, the CBS network, Storied, the Tiffany network, we've seen its news operations demolished by Barry Weiss. Now they're going to put CNN under that same umbrella, together, by the way, with TikTok, where they also have that social media outfit under their wing. If you like what they did to CBS, the destruction of 60 Minutes, for example, you'll love what they're going to do to CNN. And that's just the news side of things. We can't have, you know, somebody's watching Fox News, they say, oh, I can't take this anymore, I'm going to turn the channel. And you go to CNN, it's the same thing. You go to CBS, it's the same thing. Then on top of that, you have an even louder megaphone for influencing society. The entertainment industry, film and TV, documentary films, all of that also under the Ellison sway. Reportedly, career professionals at the Department of Justice were not ready to let this merger go through. They had serious questions about whether it was illegal under antitrust law with the excessive concentration of power in the hands of the Ellisons. They were overruled. There's the most profound questions about whether there was inappropriate political decision-making to jam through this merger. Two of President Trump's cronies, the Ellisons, and fortunately, the state AGs, the UK government, the EU, are still asking those hard questions. We anticipate that the state AGs will go to court and get an injunction, just like they did, Amy, with the Live Nation merger, Live Nation and Ticketmaster, just like they have done with other cases, Nexstar, Tegna, another big media merger. The AGs were successful in getting court relief. We anticipate they'll do the same thing here.
0: The significance of the British government, as you just mentioned, suggesting that it may challenge Paramount Skydance blockbuster $110 billion takeover of Warner Brothers. And you talk about CBS then would be under the same roof as CNN and HBO, among other media properties. Lisa Nandy, the British Culture and Media Secretary, expressed concern about concentrating control of media assets in the hands of fewer corporate owners. She said, following engagement with the parties and independent research, my department has today written to the current and proposed owners of Warner Brothers Discovery on my behalf to inform them I am minded to intervene, she said. What would it mean if Britain intervened?
3: It would be a substantial hurdle to completing this misbegotten merger mashup. The combined entity has substantial assets that are in the UK market or impact the UK market. It would be one of the strikes against the merger, the most devastating because the largest concentration is in the United States, would be the state AGs, but the UK and the EU matter. And Amy, very proud that at Democracy Defenders, we filed a complaint with the UK that will be part of the basis for action if they move. So we are on the case in the U.S. And wherever necessary to stop these kinds of assaults on our democracy.
0: I want to turn to another issue, birthright citizenship. This is how Speaker Mike Johnson, speaking about the Supreme Court decision on Fox News over the weekend.
4: I really enjoyed Justice Clarence Thomas's dissent. It's everybody should read that, must read. He explained that the 14th Amendment, the original intent, was to enhance and really value citizenship, and it's been devalued because of birthright tourism, which is what we have now. It's a threat to the rule of law and national security. We do need to address it. We're looking at all angles. If there's some legislative fix, we'll advance that immediately. If it's a constitutional amendment, as you know, it takes a little more time. But we've got to address this. It really is a serious, serious issue.
0: So, Mizen, if you can talk about this approach that Congress would pass a law and this whole framing of birthright citizenship as birthright tourism, suggesting there would be pregnancy tests for anyone coming into the United States that's not an American citizen.
3: Amy, it's so wrong. We at Democracy Defenders Fund represented together with LULAC and our other wonderful partners in the case, including the ACLU, those brave moms who were willing to stand up and fight the Trump administration's unconstitutional claim that Donald Trump gets to choose which babies born in this country are citizens and not. That is false. It is the law. Under the 14th Amendment, that all babies born here are citizens, and by a 5-4 majority, we secured with co-counsel the ruling that what Mike Johnson said is false. I talked to some of those moms that morning when we got the win, was at the Supreme Court. Wow. They were so excited for themselves, but for all the babies and for the rule of law. Now, you're seeing a lot of sour grapes. This should not have been a 5-4 decision. It's very alarming that there were four votes for this open and shut issue at the Supreme Court. And now you're seeing statements like Mike Johnson. We forced even Mike Johnson, Amy, to admit that a constitutional amendment might be necessary because Congress doesn't have the power to do this. That doesn't stop people like him, like the president, like the White House, from fear-mongering and making these absurd statements about what is a clear constitutional rule. Birthright citizenship is protected. Will they try other acts to harass, frighten, intimidate? Certainly. Our legal team is ready. And if you don't believe me, We have over 300 legal cases and matters to prove it, including some of the most high-profile landmark wins, shutting down Donald Trump's corruption, like the Lisa Cook case. He was wrongly trying to fire and prosecute her, like the $1.8 billion slush fund case, the Kennedy Center case. We are going to go to bat for our moms who are being harassed, even though the case was won. And we're going to keep fighting for the Constitution.
0: You mentioned corruption. New filings show that President Trump made more than $2.2 billion last year, most of it fueled by cryptocurrency profits. But with a significant rise in profits across his real estate business and other family investments, his legal settlements with media giants ABC News, Paramount, Meta, CBS, the mandatory financial disclosure report released Tuesday shows Trump made at least $1.4 billion from his family's cryptocurrency ventures, including $635 million for Trump-branded cryptocurrency meme coins and $590 million from the Trump family's World Liberty Financial crypto business. He defended how he's profited from the presidency while speaking to reporters last week.
5: Well, you know why I'm profiting? Because the stock market's going up. Everybody's profiting. If you have a 401k, how's your 401k done? It's about up 85%. Thank you, President Trump.
0: So that was President Trump speaking to reporters before boarding the new Air Force One, a Boeing 747 jet donated by the royal family of Qatar, reportedly at a cost of $400 million paid for by the U.S. taxpayers. But Trump plans to keep the jet after leaving office, saying he'll donate it to his presidential library. Can you respond to all of this? And of course, on the issue of cryptocurrency, the amount of money that those who invested in it lost as the Trump family gained.
3: The behavior of the president, his family, and his cronies inside and outside of the federal government, Amy, is like nothing we've ever seen in American history. It makes the worst scandals of the presidency over the past 250 years, like Watergate or the Teapot Dome, look like weak tea. The profit-taking of over $2 billion by President Trump alone in 1 year, exploiting the office of the presidency to do that, is outrageous and shocking. You have to look beyond American history to dictatorial regimes like Putin's Russia or North Korea for similar examples. And even there, it's an extreme, startling example here in the United States. Take the crypto where at Democracy Defenders, we've been at the forefront of exposing this. You have Donald Trump raking in over $600 million while on his meme coin, his Trump meme coin, while the value of the thing has gone down by 95%, well in excess of $1 billion in losses for people. That's ordinary Americans losing hundreds and thousands or even more. When Donald Trump profits, he reaches into the pockets of all of us to take that money. You also see that not just in the domestic arena, but internationally, where a company associated with the Trumps, crypto company World Liberty Financial, took in an over $500 million investment from a UAE Emirati state fund. The Emirates have the most profound connection, for example, to our Iran war debacle and the notion that they're pumping money into Trump coffers is also a profound conflict of interest. So is Donald Trump regulating, or as the case may be, failing to regulate the crypto industry while he profits from a lack of regulation, but the American people are hurt. It's corruption on a scale we've never seen in American history.
0: Norma,
3: and frankly, seldom in world history.
0: We have to leave it there. I want to thank you for being with us, co-founder, executive chair of Democracy Defenders Fund, one of Davy Hearn's attorneys. He was White House Special Counsel for Ethics and Government Reform in the Obama administration. Coming up, as heat kills 25 people in the last few days in the United States alone and thousands in Europe, we'll speak to New York Times writer David Wallace Wells. His latest essay, We Need to Retrofit the Planet. The heat wave proves it. Stay with us.

0: Sunlight on My Window by Jez Pike. This is Democracy Now!, democracynow.org. I'm Amy Goodman. As we turn now to the record-breaking heat wave that scorched the northeastern United States over July 4th weekend. At least 25 people are dead in New Jersey due to extreme heat and humidity after a massive heat dome settled over the eastern half of the U.S., bringing triple-digit temperatures, disrupting travel, and prompting emergency measures for millions of people. Many of those who died were found in homes with no air conditioning, on the street, and in parked cars, according to officials in New Jersey. More than 185 million people, more than half of U.S. residents, were under heat alerts over the weekend, with extreme weather forcing the cancellation of Independence Day events in states from Alabama to Connecticut. Severe weather forced the cancellation of the Great American State Fair, a two-hour evacuation of the National Mall in Washington, D.C., and delayed President Trump's 4th of July speech. Here in New York area, the heat wave shattered records dating back nearly 60 years. Central Park reached 100 degrees. Subway stations registered even higher temperatures, while 17,000 customers lost power. This weekend's North American heat wave follows a record-shattering European heat wave that's already been blamed for thousands of heat-related deaths across Spain, France, and Germany. Climate scientists say the burning of fossil fuels by humans is the primary cause of global warming and the reason why heat waves are becoming longer, hotter, and more frequent. On Friday, a team of scientists explained the recent heat wave would have been, quote, virtually impossible, unquote, before humans began warming the planet. This is Theodore Keeping, a climate scientist at Imperial College London, who worked on the analysis.
1: We found that in the last 50 years since a previous heat wave affected Europe in 1976, that the chance of a heat wave like this has gone from almost impossible to something that we'd expect to see every couple of decades. And as the climate continues to warm, we will see events like this increasingly frequently. And in a future climate, this may be something that we expect to be commonplace.
0: For more on the extreme weather here and around the world, we're joined in studio by David Wallace Wells, New York Times opinion writer, columnist for the New York Times Magazine. His recent piece headlined, "We Need to Retrofit the Planet. The Heat Wave Proves It." He's also author of the book, The Uninhabitable Earth. Welcome back to Democracy Now! It's great to have you with us, David. Start off by talking about what's happening here, and if you can put it in the context of climate change.
2: Well, the planet is now warmer than it has ever been in modern human history, basically since the agricultural revolution 10 or 12,000 years ago. We're already outside the window of temperatures that enclose the entire history of human civilization, and we're warming more rapidly than the planet has ever warmed in its history, including periods that where warming produced deaths of 50 to 90% of all life on Earth. So we're running a pretty radical experiment, and things are changing pretty rapidly. Just over the last couple of decades, we've seen the pace of warming accelerate, and we've seen the chances of heat waves like the one that we saw in Europe grow as much as 100-fold more likely. So just since the 2003 heat wave, which killed tens of thousands of people in Europe, a heat wave like the one that we just saw in Europe has gone 100 times more likely. There are a lot of questions about why we haven't prepared adequately for these heat waves, and we should be asking them and doing more to protect ourselves in the future. But I think the baseline observation that we have to make is that things are moving incredibly quickly, and that makes it incredibly hard for us to change our ways.
0: I think Thomas Jefferson wrote in 1776 at the signing of the Declaration of Independence that it was 76 degrees. On July 4th, of course, in this area, it was over 100 degrees, triple digits. Your piece is headlined, "We Need to Retrofit the Planet. The Heat Wave Proves It." I was upstate New York, and trees, there was a kind of, I called it a torrential tornado. It took down trees in the Catskill area all over, and yet was hardly talked about afterwards. And yet it was in the midst of this heat wave that happened over like 30 minutes. How do you retrofit the planet?
2: Well, I mean, there are a lot of pieces to it, but unfortunately, a lot of the natural world, like the tree landscape that you're talking about, it's going to be quite difficult. The human-built environment is a little bit easier, but it still requires something like, you know, take the European heat wave, building in air conditioning for 300, 400 million people who don't have it today, reimagining the way that buildings are built so that they don't retain heat, which is what they were designed to do, but actually repel heat, which is what Europe's going to need in the decades ahead. It also involves different kinds of urban planning. I think about the way that LA has been rebuilding in the aftermath of its fires, resisting a lot of fire codes that might help future, might help neighborhoods, be more resilient in the face of fire in future decades, and instead the local communities are fighting those restrictions. So, you know, we have an enormous landscape of the built environment the world over, which was designed and erected to survive climate conditions, which we've left behind, and we basically need to reimagine all of that to survive new climate conditions, which are going to get considerably hotter, even just in the decades ahead.
0: Can you compare the U.S. and Europe's approach to climate change to China?
2: Well, you know, China's a kind of a complicated story. They're both the world's biggest emitter. They're responsible for almost one-third of all carbon emissions in the present, and also the source of the greatest hope for climate change, because they are producing something like 70 to 90% of all the world's EVs, solar panels, batteries. So they're both contributing the most to the problem and contributing the most to the solution. In the U.S., we're not producing nearly as much of that technology. We are building out our green energy infrastructure relatively quickly, but we're not doing nearly enough to bring emissions down into line with our targets, and that means that we're heading up against some really terrifying climate thresholds.
0: What has the Trump administration done?
2: They've gone to war with clean energy and tried to undermine it everywhere that they could. They've literally bought off wind projects so that those will not go forward. They've taken an axe to Biden's Inflation Reduction Act, which is essentially a climate bill, and tried to undo all of the tax incentives that were in it to subsidize clean energy. And they've done very little to help the problem of interconnection and the grid, which are so essential to the build-out of clean energy in America. They haven't totally succeeded. Last year, 90-plus percent of new energy infrastructure was green, but they're doing everything they can to put their hand on the needle and change the direction of policy and make America more like a petro-state and less like the electro-state that China's trying to be.
0: So how can the U.S. be a leader on green energy?
2: Well, we need to spend considerably more, particularly on these technologies, the grid and interconnection, so that the developers who are willing and ready to build out solar farms in particular can build them quickly and can install them and make them make that power available to American citizens. When you saw something like that happen in Australia over the last couple of years, they're now offering their citizens 3 hours of free electricity every single day because the build-out has been rapid and the infrastructure alongside it has been so successful.
0: And talk about what's happening with Africa. The effects of countries that are least responsible for climate change bearing the brunt, even though many thousands of people are dying around the world outside of Africa because of the heat.
2: This is one of the cruelest features of climate change. It is a universal threat. It tells us that we're on this planet together and we have one shared fate, but it also tells us that the same inequities that horrify us about our society in general apply when it comes to climate change. Those with the least are the most vulnerable, they are the least responsible, and they're heading for the darkest climate outcomes. One of the more optimistic things that's happened in the last few years, though, is that countries in the global south, across sub-Saharan Africa, across South Asia, have actually taken decarbonization into their own hands and started building out new green energy capacity on their own, even without help from the global north, which was long assumed to be necessary. They've done that in part because that technology is so cheap coming from China that they're able to afford it themselves. And you've seen some of the most rapid uptake of solar power in particular in the world's developing countries, much faster even than in the global north, where we expected it to be the fastest.
0: The Manhattan Project developed the U.S. atomic bomb. What would a Manhattan Project for renewable energy look like?
2: Well, the interesting thing about the energy sector is that we have the technology that we need to get a lot more progress than we have right now. Solar and wind and batteries are most of the solution. They're not the entire solution, but geothermal needs to be promoted considerably more. The things that I'm more worried about are heavy industry and agriculture, which are big parts of the carbon emissions puzzle, which we don't yet have quite satisfying solutions for. And in fact, some of the things that we thought were going to be quite successful, especially in agriculture, have proven much less useful over the last few years, not panning out like we hoped. So I think we need considerable R&D in those areas, and money just flowing into the system on the renewable side to make sure that the technology that we have today actually gets implemented at scale and pace.
0: Can you explain what meteorologists are saying when they talk about a heat dome, this large, high-pressure system that traps hot air on the ground?
2: Well, it's part of the explanation for the European heat wave. It's part of the explanation for the East Coast heat wave that we just lived through. And it seems to be arising an even more spectacular one in the American West right now, which means that over the coming weeks, we're likely to see quite scorching temperatures west of the Mississippi, which is especially scary because those are fire-prone parts of the landscape that have been dealing with drought, and we may see some really dramatic uptake in wildfire activity in the west. But in general, these are weather patterns that intensify the heat waves that we might otherwise be seeing, making them last longer and more punishingly than we would have expected in the past.
0: What about divesting from fossil fuels? What would that look like?
2: Well, I mean, it would mean depriving some of these companies with their operating capital, and I think even more significantly, signaling the political unwillingness to participate in the system of destruction that these companies are leading. I think both of those goals are worthwhile, but we do need to do a lot more than just pull our money out of fossil fuels. We need to supply clean, cheap, healthy energy to the world, which is going to require a lot of additional investment, not just disinvestment.
0: When you were doing research for this piece, We Need to Retrofit the Planet, and for your book, The Uninhabitable Earth, what shocked you most?
2: Well, these days, what worries me most is that global warming is accelerating past thresholds that we used to consider unacceptable. Not that long ago, 2018, the UN published its 1.5 degree report that showed the difference between 1.5 degrees of global warming and 2 degrees of global warming. And the difference between those two levels was considered so significant that it terrified the world into action. That's why we had the climate awakening of the 2019-2020 period with Greta Thunberg and Extinction Rebellion, the Sunrise Movement. All of that, the climate strikes, was the result of fear about reaching that 2-degree threshold and the intensity of the urgency of trying to limit warming to 1.5 degrees. Now, we are basically already at 1.5 degrees right now, and because of the effects of El Niño, we may see something close to 2 degrees of warming as soon as next year. And that's not a long-term average, but in the long term, almost certainly we will be blowing past that 2-degree threshold, which again, in 2018, 2019, 2020, terrified the world. Now we've made that future inevitable.
0: David Wallace Wells will link to your piece in the New York Times Magazine, headlined, "We Need to Retrofit the Planet. The Heat Wave Proves It." Coming up, a New York City Council employee has been released after 5 months in custody at the U.S. Immigration Jail in Newark, New Jersey, known as Delaney Hall. We'll meet him. Stay with us.

0: Children, we all shall be free, from the album Songs of Slavery and Emancipation. This is Democracy Now!, democracynow.org. I'm Amy Goodman. We turn now to the case of a New York City Council employee who was released in June after being detained at the immigration jail Delaney Hall in Newark, New Jersey for more than 5 months. Rafael Rubio was taken by federal immigration officers in January during a routine asylum interview, despite having legal protections to live and work in the United States. He had TPS, temporary protected status, as a citizen of Venezuela that was valid through October 2026. Following numerous legal setbacks, including a deportation order, Rafael Rubio was granted asylum in May by an immigration judge and was finally released in June after 158 days in custody. For more, we are joined by Rafael Rubio and his lawyer, Gwyneth Hesser, senior staff attorney at the Bronx Defenders. We welcome you both to Democracy Now!, Rafael. Wow. Talk about the day you were taken and whether you thought this was going to happen in any way.
1: I mean, yeah. Thank you for having me. It was a very difficult experience for me. I didn't know. I kind of had an idea when I was on my way to that interview, to that appointment, that something could go wrong, and eventually did. It was a very difficult experience to go through and to navigate through. When I was wrapping up the asylum interview with a asylum officer, I noticed that he was, like, really, really nervous and anxious. And then when he told me that I needed to turn off my cell phone and put it back in my backpack and proceed to the next room to be met by somebody that he didn't actually identify, I felt that something was really off at that moment. And then when I was raided by this person who identified himself to be as an ICE agent, then I knew that something was about to happen.
0: And you were taken right to Delaney Hall?
1: No, I was actually taken to OCJ in Orange County Jail in upstate New York, Goshen.
0: Uh-huh.
1: Yes.
0: And then
1: I was transferred to MDC, Brooklyn, and then I was transferred to Delaney Hall in Newark, New Jersey.
0: Gwyneth Hesser, what happened here?
2: I mean, that's what they're doing now. I've had clients detained when they show up for court. Rafael showed up for his interview, and they're transferring people. They don't give notice. I have clients that have been taken down south. Luckily, Rafael was able to stay in this area, but this is what we're seeing now.
0: Can you talk about the moment of your release and being there with the New York City Council speaker? I want to go to that clip. We played it in our billboard of that moment when everyone saw that, Rafael, you were free.
1: Thank you so much. You saved my life in many ways. Thank you.
0: Julie Menon, the city council speaker. Can you explain what the city council did, what she did? Not everyone has a city council speaker to free them.
1: Correct. Backing you up. Yeah, I cannot thank her enough for what she did. I had been denied my asylum claim, and I also had been denied my first habeas. And at that point, I felt that I had no hope to stay in the United States. And then all of a sudden she called me. I mean, I called one of her closest assistants, Miguelina Camilo, and she happened to be right next to her when I called her. So she was actually waiting for that call. And then we had a conversation over the phone, and she told me that I needed to do something, like changing my legal representation, the one that I had at the moment. And she told me that she has spoken with the Bronx Defenders and that she wanted me to retain their services as my legal representation moving forward, which I did, and with the results that we had.
0: Gwyneth Hesser, if you can explain more, you have Rafael granted asylum in the U.S., but the federal government's appealing this decision?
2: Yes, they are. And he wasn't released initially, even with having been granted asylum, because they stated their intent to appeal, they get 30 days. And so we actually needed a federal judge to order a bond hearing in immigration court so that we could do a bond hearing to get him released.
0: Well, can you tell us the stories of people inside? And also, if you heard the protesters outside and what that meant to you?
1: I did. Stories inside those detention facilities, difficult stories. People is sad, detainees are sad. It's people that have tried to build a future in this country, people that have complied with the law and everything. They have followed the law, they have paid their taxes. They are raising families and children and whatever and whatnot. And all of a sudden, they are stuck in that limbo.
0: How long did it take you to get your blood pressure medication?
1: Like 3 weeks.
0: Can you talk about your treatment in Delaney?
1: Of course. Every time that you got transferred, it seems like they lost record. They don't keep track of the record accurately. So every time that I got transferred, it will take me like a week or 2 weeks for them to timely deliver my medication. That was the case with the Delaney Hall as well. When I was ultimately transferred the last time to that facility, because I have been transferred to that facility, then transferred back over to Brooklyn once, it took them like 2 weeks or so to provide me with my medication. So I take my high blood pressure medication, and that cannot be disrupted like that.
0: We have been reporting on the horror of the earthquakes in Venezuela. Over 100 Venezuelans deported there hours before the earthquake. It's believed over 100 have been killed. Are you afraid of being taken once again, even with the judge's ruling freeing you?
1: If I tell you the truth, yes.
0: And Gwyneth Hester, what can be done to stop that from happening?
2: I mean, luckily, because he had the judge's order granting his release on bond, I've explained to Raphael that they really cannot detain him again. It would be in violation of the court order, but it seems right now that's not that much solace, because sometimes things are happening that are outside of the law. So in theory, it shouldn't happen, but...
1: Correct.
2: Yeah.
0: Well, thank you so much for taking this time. I'm sorry about what has happened to you, and we'll continue to follow your case. Raphael Rubio, New York City Council on Police, just released after being detained at Delaney Hall for 5 months, an asylum seeker from Venezuela, and Gwyneth Hester, senior staff attorney at the Bronx Defenders. That does it for our show. I'll be in Kansas City, July 17th and 18th. I'm Amy Goodman. Thank you.
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On this day in baseball history, July 6, 1930, Bill Veeck Sr.'s very popular Ladies' Day promotion at Wrigley Field reaches new heights when more than 30,000 female fans attend the Cubs doubleheader against Cincinnati. An overcapacity crowd packs the small ballpark, with thousands of others, including late-arriving regular paying patrons, who are unable to gain admission into the Northside venue. This Day in Baseball History is brought to you by the Biggest Little Baseball Museum, located on Three Oaks' magnificent quarter mile, and a proud supporter of Radio Harbor Country.

0: People on the River is underwritten in part by Louise's Harbert Swedish Bakery and Market, baking since 1912.
1: I've done some songs in Spanish and Italian, German, different things like that. So I don't know, you know. Yeah. I'd just like to say before anything else that it's a great privilege to do this satellite program, and I'm going to do my best and all of the people that work with me to do a good show, which is pure, you know, entertainment. No messages and no this and that. Just try to make people happy for that 1 hour that he comes across. If we do that, well, then I think I've done a job.

said you were my friend. Did you really love the city? Or did you just pretend? You said you loved her secrets and her freedoms hid away. She was better than America. That's what I heard you say. You said, how could this happen? You said, how

Hey, welcome to our show, Reruns on the River. Hold up. Ain't we all just reruns of some preceding generation cutting and running, dodging, trying to leave our carbon footprint best we know? I'm Ted May. Glad to be back. You heard Elvis at the top of the show. He was a little left up, but TCB and in a flash. If he had focused on a message in his performances, he'd still be with us today. Possibly. We heard Coming Home Baby from The Velvet Fog, Mel Torme. Handyman by Jimmy Johns, with Jimmy Johns. Then Samson in New Orleans, a Leonard Cohen number re-recorded around the end of his time with us. Then we heard from Nina Simone with a work song. Now we're hearing George Benson just breezing through. And let's do that. Ted May's People on the River on Radio Harbor Country. You can find me at tedmay.net.

I saw this comedian one time. He was stereotyping Mexicans. He said Chewbacca from Star Wars is Mexican because his name is Chewie. And he's a mechanic. And he rolls all his R's. First of all, Chewbacca is too tall to be Mexican. If anybody's Mexican in Star Wars, it's R2-D2. His name sounds Spanish, Arturito. Arturito. He even speaks Spanish, Arturito.

Am I tripping? Or are we out in the river with Ted May? Well, that last block of tunes was River by Bishop Briggs. We heard Little Richard do it to it, an updated Little Richard. And the Chromatics did a cover of Girls Just Wanna Have Fun. And we heard from Felipe Esparza, saying the enemy is without.

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He could have had a big home. He drove a little old car in his younger day trying to be humble. But they think you don't have nothing. People don't respect you when you look like you don't have no money. So I got to buy diamonds. I got to be the heavyweight champion. I got to have a Rolls Royce. So when I pull up to that other black man with a Rolls Royce, hey, my brother, come on down to the Muslim temple today. I want you to hear the sermon of Allah. Well, he was pretty calm. Where that watch come from? Oh, my man. Come on over. And they listen. You got to have something. Most people will join a church. You get a Catholic church, any kind of church, and build a church and put gold seats in it, put diamond carved speakers on the wall, put carpet in that church, and watch how many followers you will have in your church. Let another man preach a better word of God. Let him have a little house with a storefront, and he won't holler have no followers. People are in this world, we love wealth. They respect people with money. So I have to buy these things, line them.

When I was pregnant in jail, I thought I was going to have a baby and the baby would never be with me, but I was acquitted a month and 3 days before Tupac was born. I was real happy because I

0: Hello. You're listening to 10 May, and you are People on the River. Peeps on the River wants Easter hits. We heard Say My Name just before, and Muhammad Ali about having something. Muhammad knows he did. Songbird by Christy McVie. Dear Mama from Tupac. That's his first appearance on the show. And Walk On By, Isaac Hayes' rendition. You know, take my shoes off and throw them in the river, and I'll be two steps on the water. Funny thing happened. I was in Oak Park, Illinois recently. They have a jazz thaw in March every year. And I had just been to Detroit, or Detroit, me. And I had a hell of a time. It was really fun. And, like, their art museum is the best in the country, in my humble opinion. And they have a largest used bookstore I've ever seen. It's a factory here, and an old warehouse of books. And I even waved at the Canadians across the Detroit River. Nonetheless, while I was at the jazz, the most adult event in Oak Park, at least Oak Park, Illinois, well, as far as, you know, mingling before it gets warm, really enjoyed the free jazz and several venues, all the cafes, all the restaurants, and a comely lass, I know, averted her eyes as she passed. Yet she's following me on Facebook. It's a strange dynamic, isn't it? Our social lives nowadays. Love you and blue. Check us out at 10may.net for archive shows, products. We're going to have my album available. You can download it. Stay tuned. Come with me
1: while the moon is on the sea. The question is this. What have I been doing? Everybody says to me, hey, you don't do the show anymore. What do you do? I'll tell you what I do. Nothing. Yeah, I know what you're thinking. That sounds pretty good. You're thinking, I might like to do nothing myself. Well, let me tell you, doing nothing is not as easy as it looks. You have to be careful. Because the idea of doing anything which could easily lead to doing something that would cut into your nothing, and that would force me to have to drop everything.
2: Less than that 40%, most of us. You know, because we're half in and half out. And it's not surprising, because life is difficult. It's like, well, what if you were 90% in, or 95% in, or all in? Because you're all in anyways, right? It's a life and death game. No one gets out of this. Everyone dies. You might as well commit yourself. And you might as well commit yourself to the highest good that you can attain, because why not? It'll imbue your life with meaning. It's hard. The responsibility's there. But all the meaning's in the responsibility. And that'll make your life better. It'll make your family's life better. And it should make your culture better. Maybe it'd make the world better. It's like, that'll justify your damn miserable existence at 3 o'clock in the morning when you're wondering what the hell you're doing here. And that's a good thing, because there's going to be days when you're aching and tired and sore, and there's people in your family that are sick, and you're cynical and bitter, and you need a reason to get up. And you think, yeah, well, a little more heaven and a little less hell, maybe I can pull that off today and tomorrow and next week. And that's worth struggling forward for.
3: Sunny, yesterday my life was filled with rain.

0: if they'd just let me run things my way, this world would be a swinging place.
1: Yeah, Pops, what would you do?
0: The first thing I'd do is call a basement session.
1: Pops, you mean summit conference.
0: Man, I don't mean a UN kind of session. I mean a jam session.

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1: 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After all, Buddy Bolin was king.
0: And there's King Oliver.
1: Count Basie.
0: And Duke Ellington.
1: And Earl Father Hines.
0: Man, quit jiving me. You know that cat ain't no Earl. That's his first name.

0: Well, still on the river with Ted May, Radio Harbor Country. You know, even the gods love jokes. Plato said that. Don't you kids throw away your philosophy degrees, your liberal art degrees. You'll have your day. I mean, look at Seinfeld. This show was about nothing, and the little skit he did there is about nothing. Pays off. We heard from Jordan Peterson on struggle and commitment. Heard from Bobby Hebb, his great song, Sunny. The great, great, great Bobby Gentry. The Delta Sweetie sang Hurry Tuesday's Child. And then a cut from my album, Tom Gunn Blues. Sort of a hybrid of the Peter Gunn theme by Henry Mancini. And my story about a man who's essentially a Thompson Gunn. A Peter Rabbit of a cad. And King for a Day, Satchmo, Louis Armstrong. I feel like a king on this show. I mentioned BB and Freddie, but I wanted to thank Donna Kavanaugh, whose show precedes our show. She played a few of my tunes from my album, Ted May. Said some kind things. Check us out at tedmay.net. I have a play debuting in Michigan City in the fall. I'll give you more information about that. The subject is Frank Sinatra, called Tangerine Dusk. Thanks for listening. This is Wes Montgomery working out a tune in the studio.
1: It's a half step thing.

0: A-flat, major 7th, A-minor 7th, D-7th.
1: Yeah.
0: A-flat, minor 7th.
1: Yeah, it'll go right behind...
0: D-flat 7th.
1: Major.
0: G-flat, major 7th. This dispels a myth that West didn't know. Didn't really know music theory.
1: Yeah.
0: So are you kids with your Mel Bays out during the show?
1: Yeah. Okay. Now. Yeah. Oh, you ready to go?
2: All minds. Discuss other people. Gossip. Good minds discuss events. Great minds discuss ideas.
3: He deals the cards as a meditation. And those he plays never suspect.

0: What's originality? Well, originality is when you have so many influences that you can't tell which, you can't tell
1: exactly.
0: them anymore. You can't see
1: exactly.
0: them anymore. They've all
1: exactly.
0: melded. And as your confidence rises in your craft, your personality steps in front of those influences, mm-hmm. and that forms your voice. What's

0: Ladies and gentlemen, talented listeners, Ted May has left the building. Thank you and good night.
1: Ted has left the building. He has left the studio and went out the back with the policeman, and he has now gone from the building.
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5: 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What a smooth transition that was, Penny. Oh, my gosh. Stay with us for the next 2 hours. Lots of great music coming up, as always.

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So great. That was Aaron Neville doing Poor Boy Gotta Move, written by the great Alan Toussaint, who's also behind us right now. Some bed music. I heard the first 45 on the Soul Kitchen label out of Cleveland, Ohio. Jackie Russell's gorgeous Don't Trade Love for Money. Heard a super rare one, Steel Town number 670, Ben Brown and the Melody Masters doing Two Faces of Love. Send that one out to Rob Sevier. Heard Cry No More by the Parliaments, not to be confused with George Clinton's Parliaments. That was on the Cabell record label. Heard a great Sweet Soul track, You're the One, by Candy Bars, Candy with an I, off the Candy Sticks, Candy with an I again, label from back in 72. Some more Sweet Soul, Leroy Hudson on his Kurt Tom solo debut after he left the Impressions. Love, Oh Love. I heard 7 Day Weekend, Gary U.S. Bonds on the Legend record label back in 62. Something that went out to everybody at End of All Music in Oxford, Mississippi, where I picked up that 45 last month. Heard a new one to me, Michael. I'm a sucker for any 45 with my name in it. That was the CODs on the Kelmark label. We heard Call Me by the great Chris Montez, A&M back in 66, and I'm pretty sure we saw Montez at the Ponderosa Stomp years ago, but I think he plays regularly in L.A. somewhere in the Los Angeles vicinity for all you listeners out there. And we started that set off with a great track, Louie Louie, cover by Julie London on the Liberty label from 68. We got about 90 minutes left. Toussaint's winding down here. We'll let him take us out. And a new reissue of a great Baltimore soul group, the What a Knots, just got reissued. So we're going to check that out next. Thanks so much for tuning in. Stay with us.

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1: Let's start that over.
0: That song's too good to ruin the beginning. Here we go. So much better.